0: Nancy Mace. She's looking to become the state's next governor. Down in the polls, we'll see how she fares.
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25: White victim, female, pretty, wealthy.
24: A white woman's murder shocks the city. A black man from the projects comes forward with information about the case.
26: He says the police are his friends.
24: But out of nowhere, he goes from star witness to prime suspect.
26: And then that's it. They turn on him.
24: The system is hungry for a conviction. Lee Harris is sentenced to 90 years.
27: I get 90 years for killing somebody I have never seen.
24: Behind bars, Lee finds an unlikely ally in his cellie, Robert. The pair are like chalk and cheese. There's no way their paths would ever cross on the outside. But as a fellow inmate, Robert sees through the lies and vows to do the unthinkable. Clear Lee's name.
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33: I'm Elizabeth McDonald, and this is the Fox Business Report.
34: The major averages kicking off the new trading week mix following Friday's brutal AI sell-off that rattled the market. Chip stocks gained as the AI trade bounced back. Apple stock reversing earlier gains and falling nearly 2% as the tech giant starts its Worldwide Developers Conference. The Dow down 81 points, the Nasdaq higher by 220, S&P 500 up 22. After May's solid jobs report, many Wall Street analysts are speculating that the Fed will actually raise interest rates. Jeff Sika, founder of Circle Signal Alternative Investments, says that would be a bad move.
35: The Federal Reserve raises rates, it is going to be horrendous for the market. If they can't bring themselves to lower rates, they better just do nothing.
34: Earnings are on deck today from Casey's General Stores and J.M. Smucker, among others. That's your Fox Business Report. I'm Hillary Barsky, invested in you.

0: Hey there, friend. Good morning and welcome to your Tuesday, June 9th edition of The Morning Show here on your radio worldwide via the free iHeartRadio app. Just a lone shower in far southwest Iowa, one off the nose of Iowa into western Illinois near the Rockford area at this point. Maybe a little pop-up shower near the Quad Cities right now. It's going to be a warm one out there today. We do have a heat advisory that's in effect from 1 p.m. to 9 p.m. today. South of I-80, it does not include Cedar Rapids, Iowa City, Davenport, Clinton, or even Marshalltown. Extends into central Iowa. More coming up, news, weather, traffic, and sports. It's 5 a.m. on your Tuesday.
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2: News. I'm Sue Guzman. President Trump optimistic a peace deal can be reached soon with Iran. He told reporters in New York.
3: We're very close to having a very, very good, strong, powerful deal. If we go and bomb, which we can do very easily if we want, and we spend another 2 or 3 weeks bombing, they'll have nothing left whatsoever. But you won't have the strait open for months.
2: He also confirmed two crew members are uninjured after their helicopter crashed near the Strait of Hormuz. The runoff for Los Angeles mayor is now set.
4: Progressive LA City Council member Nithya Raman securing the second spot in the November runoff for Los Angeles mayor, advancing over former reality star Spencer Pratt, a registered Republican. Raman was elected to the council with the support of the Democratic Socialists of America. The 44-year-old will face fellow Democrat incumbent Karen Bass.
2: Fox's Kristen Goodwin. 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
5: We're in for a sunny, hot, and humid day. Temperatures will be climbing toward 90 degrees. Heat indices will be in the mid to upper 90s, and there could be some isolated storms overnight.
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0: Thank you very much, sir. Appreciate it. It is 5:02 in the morning show. Let's take a look at what's going on around the entire area at this point. And we've got plenty of clouds moving around the state right now. Rain moved off the east coast. Just a little shower in the far southwest. There is a heat advisory south of I-80 until you get central Iowa. Then it pops up into central Iowa there. It does not include Cedar Rapids, Iowa City, Clinton, Davenport, Marshalltown, or Waterloo, as a matter of fact. Now, it does include Ames, Des Moines, Fort Dodge. So it basically is the southwest half of the state of Iowa if you go northwest to southeast. So just as an FYI for you. Let's see, current conditions across the listening area. Let's go over to the key city of Dubuque. Dew point and temperature, the same relative humidity, 100%. Barometric pressure, 2991 and steady. A west-northwest wind at 5. Visibility at 1 3/4 mile. It's 69 degrees in the key city of Dubuque. Head west from there on US 20, you get to Waterloo. Same thing, dew point and temperature, the same 100% relative humidity. Barometric pressure, 2991 and steady. Calm conditions, visibility at 6 miles, 66 degrees in the heart of the Cedar River Valley. In Davenport, temperature and dew point the same. Relative humidity 100%. Barometric pressure 29.91 and steady. Little light fog, visibility at 4 miles, 72 degrees on Iowa's east coast in Davenport. Head west on head west on I-80. From there, you get to Iowa City. Dew point of 70, relative humidity 94%. Barometric pressure 29.91 and steady. Calm conditions, clear sky, 72 degrees in the old capital city of Iowa City. And then head up I-380 north, get to the city of Five Seasons, a dew point of 68, relative humidity 94%, barometric pressure at 29.90 and steady, a north wind at 5, clear sky 70 degrees in Cedar Rapids. There is some fog around the area right now. We will tell you that, so make sure you're driving carefully if you're out in those areas where you do happen to encounter that. 70 degrees in Cedar Rapids, 72 in Davenport and Iowa City, 66 in Waterloo, and 69 degrees in Dubuque on your morning show. It is now 5:05. Coming up, we'll have your first look at what's going on sports-wise on the morning show.
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0: Hey there, friend. Good morning. 5:09 on the morning show. The radar check's pretty much clear. We do have some clouds floating around, though. Not a big deal right now. 70 degrees in Cedar Rapids, 72 in Davenport and Iowa City, 66 in Waterloo, and 69 degrees in Davenport in Dubuque. There is some dense fog in the area, so you do need to be aware of that out there as well. Let's take a first look at what's going on sports-wise now, shall we? Yesterday, Zach Johnson Foundation Classic at Cedar Rapids Elm Crest Country Club was rained out. Johnson, a Cedar Rapids native, is second on the PGA Champions money list this season, his first on that tour. This week, they're stopping in Des Moines in the Wakanda Country Club for the Principal Charity Classic on his home course from when he was a Drake Bulldog. The Fever and Caitlin Clark continued the WNBA Commissioner's Cup with a 78-76 victory over the Washington Mystics in D.C., Caitlin Clark led all scorers with 19 points for the Fever. Indiana's won 2 out of 3. They'll host the Chicago Sky Thursday at Gainbridge Fieldhouse. The Spurs have shown up to the NBA Finals. The team edged the Knicks 115-111 in Game 3 from Madison Square Garden. Victor Wembanyama tied for a game-high 32 points to guide San Antonio away from a deadly 3-0 deficit in the best-of-seven series. Spurs coach Mitch Johnson said they had a more connected offense.
16: I thought we made some strides in terms of the ball movement and playing with our teammates, setting screens, trusting the basketball would find the right guy for our shot.
0: Jalen Brunson matched him with 32 points for New York, which will try to recover from its 13-game postseason game streak. Coming to an end, Game 4 tips off from Madison Square Garden on Wednesday. Mike Brown, the Knicks coach, said the free throw disparity was frustrating.
17: Mitch Johnson and the Spurs, they won the game tonight. They came and took the game. But I will say this, I never thought I'd be in the NBA Finals and see a team get 24 free throw attempts in the second half to another team's 8.
0: More intrigue has been added to the Stanley Cup Final, with the Carolina Hurricanes trailing the Vegas Golden Knights entering Tuesday's Game 4 tonight. Head coach Rod Brindamore has a big decision to make. Sorry about that. The Canes made the switch to backup goalie Brandon Boosie after starter Frederik Andersen was pulled for giving up 4 goals on 16 shots in Game 3. Brindamore shared after practice yesterday that he has made up his mind but isn't ready to reveal which goalie will get the start. Andersen has started all 16 of Carolina's playoff games. The Big Ten Conference announced the single and double play opponents for each of the 18 teams for the 2026-27 women's basketball season. Among the 18-game conference slate, the Hawkeyes, Jan Jensen, will play 16 opponents once, 8 at home and 8 on the road, and then Nebraska twice. Hawkeyes will play home games against Indiana, Maryland, Northwestern, Purdue, Rutgers, Wisconsin, UCLA, and USC. Iowa will play on the road against Illinois, Michigan, Michigan State, Minnesota, Ohio State, Oregon, Penn State, and Washington. The Men's College World Series field is set. Alabama beat St. John 7-2, and Oklahoma took down Kansas 13-2 to advance to Omaha. The double elimination tournament set to begin on Friday. West Virginia and Troy will play game one, followed by a matchup between North Carolina and Ole Miss. Saturday, it's Alabama and Oklahoma, as well as Georgia and Texas. Cedar Rapids begins a 6-game series at Lansing tomorrow at 6:05. The River Bandits open a 6-game series against the Beloit Skycarp tomorrow at ABC Stadium. The Iowa Cubs hit the road, begin a 6-game series against the Louisville Bats at Louisville Slugger Field tonight. Cubs are in ninth place in the IL West, 25-36. First pitch 5:35. Only Major League Baseball game involving a local-ish team. The Brewers take down the Athletics in 12-15-14. Cubs visit the Rockies. Twins visit the Tigers. Cardinals visit the Mets. Royals host the Rangers. And the White Sox host the Braves.
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0: Hey there, friend. Good morning. It reads 5:16 on your morning show clock, Tuesday, June 9th of 2026 on your morning show calendar. Morning show thermometer, 70 degrees in Cedar Rapids, 72 in Davenport and Iowa City, 69 in Dubuque, 66 in Waterloo. There is some fog in the area, including some dense fog. There is no dense fog advisory. There is, however, a heat advisory south of Iowa City, Washington, and the Quad Cities, and west of us. It's basically the southwest half of the state of Iowa is what that is entails. So just be aware of that as you're out there today and make sure you're staying as cool as you possibly can. My name's Doug Wagner. I've got the morning show pen of the day in my hand. Getting ready to write down six more things you may need to know in order to get your day started. This pen courtesy, got to get a new one. That was from yesterday, of Cedar Memorial. Go to cedarmemorial.com to find out more. Item number one for you today, 21-year-old Jamarius Johnson has been reported missing out of Bettendorf. The police department there received a report of a missing and endangered 21-year-old Sunday. Johnson was last seen Saturday, June 6th, around 8 p.m., was reported missing Sunday at 1 p.m. He lives with family near 18th Street and Central Avenue. 5'5" and approximately 140 pounds, Johnson was last known to be wearing white Nike low-top shoes, jeans or sweatpants, and a shirt. Officials say he experiences challenges with mental health. He's got no vehicles, bicycles, or typical locations he goes to. If anyone has any information on Johnson's whereabouts, Bettendorf police say to call 911 or 563-344-4444. 4015. Item number two. A man and woman are charged in a deadly shooting in Rock Island in 2023. Police say Quadra Laval was shot and killed August 2023 in the 300 block of 12th Avenue. Last week, detectives obtained arrest warrants in the case for Dietmar Muanza and Dejana Vesey on murder charges. Muanza was arrested over the weekend by the Columbus, Nebraska Police Department while Vesey was taken into custody in Rock Island. Item number three, the Wisconsin Department of Natural Resources sharing results from the 2026 spring turkey hunt. Hunters registered over 47,000 birds between April 12th and May 26th. The harvest for this year was up about 8% over the five-year average. DNR says turkey numbers remain stable across all 72 counties in Wisconsin. Item number four for you today. A crash blocked westbound traffic on Highway 100 near Marion for multiple hours, according to Marion police. This happened yesterday. Authorities say the driver of a Subaru Forester is believed to have had a medical event that caused him to cross the median and crash into a Ford F-350. Both vehicles had significant damage. The driver of the Forester was taken to the hospital but did not appear to have life-threatening injuries. Item number five. A radical leftist advocacy group wants Cedar Rapids to create a new entity to monitor police data after the city's Citizen Review Board was disbanded in 2025 to comply with Iowa law. The group Advocates for Social Justice say they've been working with the city for months to try to come up with a replacement that could monitor data and offer recommendations on policy. Due to Iowa law, an unelected, not in law enforcement body is prevented from investigating officer conduct, which is why this organization say they want new citizen-led entity to focus on different parts of policing practices. The idea of reviewing police data is also support from at-large Councilman David Meyer. ASJ leaders say the conversations with the city took a different turn in late April when a different idea was presented by the city, prompting an additional conversation last week and a new one with more stakeholders in the near future. It's unclear what the city proposed, but Meyer mentioned a transparency portal being floated, which he doesn't believe could replace the Citizens Review Board. Jennifer Pratt, the city's director of community development, said in a statement, there's no intent to, quote, create a body focused on review of officer conduct, end quote, and any future structure, quote, must fully comply with the requirements outlined in Iowa law. ASJ leaders say they're optimistic the conversations with the city will lead to an outcome all sides can support. No proposal has been put in front of the city council, which would have to approve any new entity. And item number six, a Hawkeye, Iowa woman suffered serious injuries on June 2nd after a single vehicle rollover crash in rural Fayette County. According to Fayette County Sheriff's Office, deputies dispatched around 4:50 p.m. to the 210th Street near the intersection of T Avenue after receiving a 911 call reporting a rollover accident. Investigators say the 52-year-old driver is traveling eastbound on 210th when she swerved to avoid an animal on the road. The driver then lost control of her 2005 GMC Yukon, which then entered a ditch, returned to the road, then rolled over. The driver was seriously injured in the crash, transported to a hospital for treatment. The crash is under investigation. Quick look at some of the sports we weren't able to get to yet from earlier today. Pop down the page here real quick. The Bears begin mandatory mini camp today, as do the Vikings and the Packers. Chiefs are bringing back a familiar face, signing Legarius Sneed for the upcoming season. One-year deal, $5 million. The cornerback was released by Tennessee in March. It is 5:22 now on the morning show, Tuesday, June 9th.
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0: Beautiful morning out there, if you like a little humidity, and it's going to be a warm one out there as well today. So just as an FYI, last check, we had temperatures 70 degrees in Cedar Rapids, 72 in Davenport and Iowa City, 69 in Dubuque, 66 degrees in Waterloo here on the morning show. Oh, my goodness. Radar checks here. We'll get more into that coming up here in just a little bit. Some of the things that we've been talking about here as we make our way through the day. Obviously, the weather, we do have that heat. Heat advisory south of I-80. It's basically the southeast half of the state of Iowa, south of I-80 until you get to central Iowa, and then everything sort of like meanders its way up to northwest Iowa. So it does include Galesburg, Keokuk, Burlington, looks like Muscatine as well, Ottumwa, and then moves up into the Des Moines, Ames area, and then into northwest Iowa. And that heat advisory for 1 p.m. to 9 p.m. today. Now, just because you're not in the heat advisory area doesn't mean that it's not going to be a hot one. There's lists of different cooling centers that are out there. If you go to your local city website, go to your local county, or better yet, county emergency management website, because the county websites sometimes can be political because the county boards of supervisors are elected either Democrat or Republican. The emergency management folks are not. They are straight up emergency managers. So encourage you to get in touch with them. Find the cooling centers in your area. If you do need cooling, and hey, friends, check on some older folks maybe that you know of in this heat, because a lot of times they don't realize the heat has overcome them until it has already overcome them. 5:30 in the morning show, local, state, regional news with Craig Michaels, a bite of weather with Rebecca My Sports in the next 5 minutes.
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3: A team from Iowa is heading to Texas to help prevent the spread of screwworm. The team typically works out of Ames in the National Veterinary Services Animal Disease Testing Lab.
4: That team from Iowa relocated here to Kerrville, Texas. We now have the testing fully here, so we no longer have to go to Iowa for that testing. So that's a huge, huge addition.
3: U.S. Secretary of Agriculture Brooke Rollins, the USDA has confirmed New World screwworms, a type of parasitic fly, have been detected in Texas and New Mexico. Iowa Governor Kim Reynolds is signing an executive order establishing the Office of Outdoor Recreation. The new office will be an extension of the Iowa Tourism Office. The order creates a structure for public and private stakeholders investing in outdoor recreation to partner together. I'm Craig Michaels.
0: Thanks, Craig. It's 5:31 on the morning show. Let's check in for the forecast. Rebecca Culpham, the chief meteorologist at the Weather First Forecast Center.
5: We're in for a sunny, hot, and humid day. Temperatures will be climbing toward 90 degrees. Heat indices will be in the mid to upper 90s, and there could be some isolated storms overnight.
0: Radar checks clear across the state of Iowa right now. There's some fog popping up out there. 70 degrees, clear skies in Cedar Rapids at 73 with fog visibility at 3 miles in Davenport. Mostly cloudy, 72 in Iowa City, 70 degrees in Dubuque, visibility at 1.5 miles. And Waterloo is 66 degrees and visibility at 3 miles here on the morning show. Let's take a first look at what's going on sports-wise. Yesterday's Zach Johnson Foundation Classic at Cedar Rapids Elmcrest Country Club is rained out. Johnson, a Cedar Rapids native, is second on the PGA Champions money list this season. His first on the tour. This week, they're stopping in Des Moines in the Wakanda Country Club for the Principal Charity Classic on his home courts from when he was a Drake Bulldog. The Fever continued the WNBA Commissioner's Cup with a 78-76 victory at the Washington Mystics yesterday. Caitlin Clark led all scorers with 19 points for the Fever. Indiana's won 2 out of 3. Will host the Chicago Sky Thursday at Gainbridge Fieldhouse. The Spurs have shown up to the NBA Finals, edging the Knicks 115-111 in Game 3 from Madison Square Garden. Victor Wembanyama tied for a game-high 32 points to guide San Antonio away from a deadly 3-0 deficit in the best-of-7 series. It's Spurs coach Mitch Johnson says there was more control on the floor.
7: Better poise at times. I thought we finished the game still with some things that need improvement, but stronger than we did the last few games.
0: Jalen Brunson matched him with 32 points from New York. Knicks coach Mike Brown says they were fighting an uphill battle against the officials.
8: San Antonio is a great team. They're a great team. Okay? It's going to lower our odds big time. Big time. If we play game four, and in the second half, they get 24 free throw attempts to our eight.
0: The Knicks will try to recover from its 13-game postseason streak coming to an end when Game 4 tips off from MSG tomorrow. More intrigue adding to has been added to the Stanley Cup Final, with the Carolina Hurricanes trailing the Vegas Golden Knights entering tonight's Game 4. Head coach Rod Brind'Amour has a big decision to make. The Canes made the switch to backup goalie Brandon Bussey after starter Frederik Andersen was pulled for giving up 4 goals and 16 shots in Game 3. Brind'Amour shared after practice yesterday he's made up his mind, but he isn't ready to reveal which goalie will get the start. Andersen started all 16 of Carolina's playoff games. The Big Ten Conference announced the single and double play opponents for each of the 18 teams for the 2026-27 women's basketball season. Among the 18-game conference slate, the Hawkeyes will play 18 opponents once, 8 at home, 8 on the road, and Nebraska home and away. Hawkeyes will play home games against Indiana, Maryland, Northwestern, Purdue, Rutgers, Wisconsin, UCLA, and USC, and on the road against Illinois, Michigan, Michigan State, Minnesota, Ohio State, Oregon, Penn State, and Washington. Colonels begin a 6-game series at Beloit, 6:05 tonight. At Lansing tonight, 6:05. River Bandits in Beloit beginning tonight, and the Iowa Cubs on the road for their series against the Louisville Bats. Coming up, some entertainment news you can use here on The Morning Show. It's 5:35.
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0: Five 40 now in the morning show on a Tuesday, June 9th. Doug Wagner with you. Thanks for hanging out with me here in the radio worldwide via the free iHeartRadio app. We do have a little bit of cloudiness, but more of a concern, some fog that's popped in around here. 100% humidity is all over the place. One of those things, I went to the store yesterday, walked down the milk and the dairy aisle, and everything's just full of condensation. And it's one of those things that's just kind of amazing to think about this. This is like a box. And I know the doors open and close and open and close. But that much humidity gets into a building the size of a large grocery store to where you can have the individual refrigerator and or freezer units with condensation on the insides of the glass. It still amazes me. All right, 70 degrees and clear in Cedar Rapids, 73 in Davenport, visibility at only 3 miles. Iowa City with mostly cloudy skies in 72, 70 degrees in Dubuque with visibility at 1.5 miles, visibility at 3 miles in Waterloo, and 66 degrees here on your morning show. My name's Doug Wagner. I'm glad to be with you today. Let's talk a little entertainment news that you can use as we make our way through the day. Let's see. Taylor Swift and Travis Kelce giving the latest sneak peek info into their big day into the Big Apple. The news you didn't know you needed today until now from Michelle Polino.
19: Taylor Swift and Travis Kelce have chosen New York City for their wedding. TMZ reporting the couple will take their vows in front of more than 1,000 people inside Madison Square Garden. The wedding going down July 3rd in the middle of Manhattan, though no official word yet if that's indeed the place. The bride and groom have lots of other iconic options for their big day, Central Park or Rockefeller Center. Carly Kloss and Benson Boone have both scored coveted spots on the guest list, and it was the New York Police Department Commissioner Jessica Tisch mentioning a potential Taylor Swift wedding as an event that might need big-time security presence in July, but she added she was only kidding. Michelle Polino,
0: wow.
19: Fox News.
0: All right, Bon Jovi giving fans a chance to be a part of their upcoming tour.

0: In a post on Instagram, frontman Jon Bon Jovi asked fans to submit videos of them singing the group's song Living on a Prayer for a chance to be featured as part of the visuals for their Forever tour. He says they're currently in the pre-production part of the process, and anybody interested can submit their videos to bonjovi.com/livingonaprayer. The submissions closes this Friday. Bon Jovi's Forever tour begins July the 7th in New York. I'm Mark Mayfield.
1: Okay, that's interesting. I remember singing that back when I was a kid. Yeah, literally, back when I was a kid. That's me and my buddies. We took a spring break trip down to South Padre Island, and that was the soundtrack that was out there. Interesting. Here we go. Come on. Oh, my goodness. My computer's locking up. All I want. Okay, there we go. Anything. I'd love to play this story because I think it's interesting, but I don't know if I'm going to be, I can't get through it now because everything just, it's that time of morning where everything just locks up. So entertainment news you can use right there, got you caught up with some of those things. So Sir Idris Elba says audiences won't go for a black man playing James Bond. I'm not sure about that. I mean, it's not historically accurate, but it's better than, other things out there. I mean, there's no such thing as a female James Bond.
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1: Hey there, friend. Good morning. Welcome back to the morning show. It says 5:46 on your morning show clock. Your morning show calendar reads Tuesday, June 9th of 2026. Morning show thermometer clear in Cedar Rapids, 70 degrees. There is some fog out there right now. 73 in Davenport with visibility at 3 miles. 72 in Iowa City with mostly cloudy skies. 66 degrees in Waterloo with visibility at 3 miles, and 70 degrees in Dubuque with visibility at a mile and a half. My name's Doug Wagner. I've got the morning show pen of the day in my hand. Getting ready to write down six more things you may need to know in order to get your day started. Writing them down right now. This pen, courtesy of the University of Dubuque. 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Item number one for you today. A U.S. Army helicopter has gone down near the Strait of Hormuz. Tammy Trujillo with more.
9: President Trump acknowledged the incident as he boarded Air Force One to return to the White House after

0: after its July, ahead of its July opening in Davenport. Bubba's 33 is hiring for 200 positions. Available positions include pizza makers, cooks, hosts, servers, bartenders, dishwashers, and server assistants, and options for full and part-time employment are available. The new restaurant will be located at the corner of 53rd Street and Ravenwood Drive east of the Panda Express and is expected to open in late July. Bubba's 33 menu offers stone-baked pizza, half-pound burgers, and more savory selections. Item number four for you today. A new report says President Donald Trump intervened to halt aggressions between Iran and Israel because he believes the U.S. is within days of breakthrough on talks with Iran.
1: The New York Times says that's what Trump told Israeli Prime Minister Netanyahu in a phone call after Iran and Israel exchanged fire for the first time since the U.S.-Iran ceasefire went into effect in early April. The Times says Trump told Netanyahu the breakthrough involves a long-term nuclear deal with Iran. Iran and Israel stopped fighting after Trump's call. I'm Mark Mayfield.
0: Item number five, the school year might just have wrapped up, but support's already underway to make sure Quad City students have everything they need to go back to school. The Granny Grayson Outreach Group will host its sixth annual barbecue fundraiser Saturday, June 20th from 11 a.m. to 3 p.m. That'll be at 3615th Avenue in Rock Island. Ribs, baked beans, potato salad, and cake will be offered at the event. The money helps buy school supplies and essential items for students before the new school year begins. Meal tickets are $17. You can attend in person, order ahead prior for pickup prior to the event, or you can send donations to P.O. Box 304, Milan, Illinois 61254, or call Evelyn 309-592-6224. And item number six for you today, Bon Jovi giving fans a chance to be a part of their upcoming tour.

0: In a post on Instagram, frontman Jon Bon Jovi asked fans to submit videos of them singing the group's song Living on a Prayer for a chance to be featured as part of the visuals for their Forever tour. He says they're currently in the pre-production part of the process, and anybody interested can submit their videos to bonjovi.com/livingonaprayer. The submissions closes this Friday. Bon Jovi's Forever tour begins July the 7th in New York. I'm Mark Mayfield.
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2: NBC News Radio, I'm Michael Kastner. Primaries are being held in four states today. North Dakota, South Carolina, Nevada, and Maine are holding contests for the U.S. House, Senate, and governor's races. Maine's Democratic Senate primary has garnered national attention, with embattled candidate Graham Plattner facing a slew of allegations, including several women reporting volatile relationships in the past. A U.S. Army helicopter has gone down near the Strait of Hormuz. The Apache helicopter was reportedly flying over the critical waterway that's been blockaded by both the U.S. and Iran when it crashed amid an ongoing ceasefire. It happened early Tuesday morning local time. Singer Katy Perry and former Canadian Prime Minister Justin Trudeau are making their red carpet debut together at the Tribeca Festival. The singer is promoting her concert documentary and stopped by Monday for the world premiere of Katy Perry, The Lifetime Tour, live from Paris. Michael Kastner, NBC News Radio.
1: Quick sports update for you here real quick. Zach Johnson will be at the Wakanda Country Club in Des Moines for the Principal Charity Classic, his home course from when he was a Drake Bulldog as part of the PGA Champions Tour. He's second on the money list this season. It's his first time on the tour this year at 50 years old. Get out and support him in Central Iowa. Fever continued the WNBA Commissioner's Cup with a 78-76 victory over the Washington Mystics in D.C. Caitlin Clark led all scorers with 19 points for the Fever. They won 2 out of 3. They host the Chicago Sky Thursday. Spurs beat the Knicks to get within one. It's now 2-1. Knicks with the lead. They play at MSG coming up Wednesday again. Tonight, it's the Golden Knights hosting the Hurricanes for the Stanley Cup Final, Game 4.
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0: 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Boy, there's a lot of stuff going on as far as IPOs and stuff like that. But news that a new oil production boost overseas could help ease gas prices in the U.S.
1: OPEC Plus, which includes OPEC and allied oil producers, says seven countries agreed to add 188,000 barrels a day in July, but it could take weeks for that added oil supply to show up at U.S. gas stations. AAA says the national average for regular gas is down from a week ago, but it's still over 33% higher than this time last year. I'm Tammy Trujillo.
0: Thanks, Tammy. Let's see. Right now, we're looking at gas around $3.62 a gallon is what I saw when I was driving around yesterday. Gonna have to, you know, not figure it out, but there's others that I gotta not figure out again. Anyway, let's put it this way. You've got gasoline prices, what, $3.62, I think it was? So, yeah, I think it may be time to fill up. Get on that early. 6 a.m. in the morning show, Fox News next.
2: Fox News, I'm CJ Papa. The ceasefire remains in place in the Middle East despite missile strikes over the last few days. President Trump says the talks for a peace deal are ongoing and with any agreement.
3: The strait will open up right away. It'll open up immediately upon signing, which could be in 2 or 3 days.
4: After President Trump called on Israel and Iran to stop shooting, both sides agreed. Since then, Israel has continued to operate against Iran-backed Hezbollah in Lebanon, launching new strikes overnight and issuing fresh evacuation orders this morning.
2: Fox's Trey Inks in Tel Aviv. Voters going to the polls already in Maine and battled Democratic Senate candidate Graham Platner, hoping those voters will forget about his alleged controversies and propel him toward the November general election. Voters also choosing a candidate for governor in South Carolina, the primary there, and voters at the polls today in North Dakota and Nevada. 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
5: We're in for a sunny, hot, and humid day. Temperatures will be climbing toward 90 degrees. Heat indices will be in the mid to upper 90s, and there could be some isolated storms overnight.
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0: Radar checks clear for the state of Iowa. We do have some clouds. Do have some fog around the area, though. Staying clear in 70 in Cedar Rapids. Visibility at a half mile in Davenport at 73 degrees. Haze 72 in Iowa City. Visibility at a quarter of a mile, 69 degrees in Waterloo. 1 mile visibility in Dubuque and 70 degrees on your morning show. Drive carefully if you are caught out in those areas where you do have limited visibility because of the fog, okay? Your first look at sports. Yesterday's Zach Johnson in a Foundation Classic at Cedar Rapids Elmcrest Country Club is rained out. Johnson, a Cedar Rapids native, is second on the PGA Champions Tour money list this season, his first year on the tour. This week, they're stopping in Des Moines and the Wakanda Country Club for the Principal Charity Classic on his home course from when he was a Drake Bulldog. The Fever continued the WNBA Commissioner's Cup with a 78-76 victory over the Washington Mystics in D.C. Caitlin Clark dropped a three-pointer with 1.2 seconds left to win the game for the Fever. She led all scorers with 19 points. Indiana's won 2 out of 3. They host the Chicago Sky Thursday at Gainbridge Fieldhouse. The Spurs have shown up to the NBA Finals. The team edged the Knicks 115-111 in Game 3 from Madison Square Garden. Victor Wembanyama tied for a game-high 32 points to guide San Antonio away from a deadly 3-0 deficit in the best-of-seven series. Wembanyama says crowds have been a factor so far.
8: At home, it really feels like playing 6 against 5. And here, it feels like playing 5 against 6. I agree with Luke. It really shows what teams are made of.
0: Jalen Brunson matched him with 32 points for New York and says they were out of sync on both ends of the floor.
8: Turned the ball over a lot, first and foremost, but then also we were fouling a lot and put them at the line about 30 times. And with our live ball turnovers, and they got them out in transition, and they were capitalizing off of those.
0: The Knicks will try to recover from its 13-game postseason streak coming to an end when Game 4 tips off from MSG tomorrow. More intrigue added to the Stanley Cup Final with the Carolina Hurricanes trailing the Vegas Golden Knights entering tonight's Game 4. Head coach Rod Brind'Amour has a big decision to make. The Canes made the switch to backup goalie Brandon Bussey after Frederik Andersen was pulled for giving up 4 goals and 16 shots in Game 3. Brind'Amour shared after practice yesterday. He's made up his mind, but he's not ready to reveal which goalie will get the start.
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0: ...609 on the morning show. Some fog in the area. In Cedar Rapids, though, clear skies, 70 degrees. Visibility at a half mile, 73 in Davenport. Hayes in Iowa City was 72. Waterloo at 69 degrees. Visibility at a quarter of a mile. And visibility at 1 mile, 70 degrees in Dubuque on the morning show. Doug Wagner with you. And the VA Veterans Administration, they continue to transform healthcare for veterans. It's the Federal Electronic Health Record Modernization Program. And they're accelerating deployment of the integrated VA EHR to medical centers nationwide. It improves care coordination, enhances patient safety as well. And local VA facilities are preparing for this important transition. Joining me on the Corridor Energy Cooperative Newsmaker line, Paul Lawrence, Deputy Secretary of Veterans Affairs. Dr. Paul Lawrence, good morning to you. Appreciate you taking the time to join us today. How are you?
23: Good, thanks, Doug, and thanks for explaining the value of what we're doing to our veterans. That's really helpful for them to know and how we're really trying to bring them world-class health care.
0: Well, we know, because I know in Iowa City we've got the VA and the other clinics that are out there. Talk to me about the Federal Electronic Health Record, or Federal EHR. What does that mean?
23: Yeah, so basically it's a digital record of all our veterans' information from the time they joined the military to the present. And while this, why this is important is, now when folks come into our old system, we often have to ask their history over again and wonder if they got tests. So now all the information is there, so our veterans don't have to tell us the same stories over again. And more importantly, our providers, our doctors, don't have to look for it, which means they can spend more time talking to our veterans directly about what brings them in to visit us, and hopefully about healthy habits, so they don't have to come back as often.
0: Tell me about some of the recent deployments that you had of the EHR in Michigan and Southern Ohio. How successful were they? What did you learn from them? And when is the expected deployment here for, say, the Iowa City VA?
23: Yeah, they were very successful. So this is an initiative President Trump began in his first term, and the previous administration let it go dormant. So we had to restart it in April of this year in Michigan, in four sites in Michigan, and over the last weekend, we started it and we redeployed it. We deployed it again in four sites in Southern Ohio. So what we learned was how fast our doctors can adapt to it, how quickly we can see patients, and how we can bring care to veterans. So for example, the fourth day in Ann Arbor, they did an open heart surgery. They were so comfortable with it. On the first day in Cincinnati, they did two surgeries because they were so comfortable with it. So we want to tell everybody, great care is being provided, and our doctors are using this record to ensure our veterans get great care.
0: Talking with VA Deputy Secretary Dr. Paul Lawrence here on the morning show. Dr. Lawrence, why is the federal EHR, why is this important for veterans?
23: Well, just their great care, but some of the features are transportability, right? You live in Iowa and you decide to go on vacation in Florida and you get hurt and you go into our facility with the new electronic health record, all the information will be there. If we ask you to get specialized care somewhere else, they'll see all your information. So we think accelerates your care. It also improves patient safety. And one day we have all veterans' information on this record. We think it's going to lead to tremendous innovation for us to better understand what our veterans are going through and how to improve the quality of their lives.
0: Okay, you talk about portability, and I just want to make sure I'm envisioning this correctly for my listeners who may be veterans or their spouses or other family members. Is this something they carry with them, or is this their record that's in the EHR that's in the government ether?
23: Number two, it's sad right now that people have to carry their records by paper because we can't do this. But now it'll be, you walk into any facility, one of our providers will look you up and have the same information anybody else can look at. to make sure you get the care that's appropriate, understanding your situation, your drugs, and all the different things. No more guesses. It's all right there for us to help you smoothly and seamlessly.
0: Okay, I've got more information on the EHR modernization. We'll put that up in the show notes. People can listen to this and click right through on the podcast. Dr. Paul Lawrence, Deputy Secretary of the Veterans Affairs Administration, thanks for joining us here on The Morning Show.
23: Thanks, Doug. Have a great day.
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0: Hey there, friend. Good morning. Welcome back to The Morning Show. Deck Wagner with you. Appreciate you hanging out with me here in the radio worldwide via the free iHeartRadio app. It's supposed to be talking about the Apple Worldwide Developer Conference. Tim Cook's last time doing the keynote, as well as some revamps from Siri for whatever reason that hasn't happened up to this point. So, yeah, I don't struggle to find things to talk about because there are plenty of things to talk about, especially when the 16 after moments when I'm supposed to be talking about six more things you may need to know in order to get your day started anyway. Got the pen of the day. I'm writing down six more things you may need to know in order to get your day started. This pen, courtesy of Metal Supermarkets, the convenience store for metal. Item number one for you today. Pop in here real quick. Yep, nobody there. Okay. Item number one today, we celebrate national. Today we celebrate Donald Dunk. Anyone named Earl and anyone who can operate this one piece of heavy machinery.
4: Today is National Forklift Day, celebrating the most commonly stolen item from warehouses and construction sites. Police say forklifts are frequently used to rip out ATMs. They're also used by college kids on joyrides. And for operators of the 10,000-pound hunk of metal, there's the Forklift Rodeo, where drivers navigate obstacle courses. But to the 1.5 million licensed forklift drivers in the U.S., maybe lock it up at the end of the day. I'm Bree Tennis.
0: Yeah, never did that in college. Take it for a joyride. Item number two, a man and woman are charged in a deadly shooting in Rock Island from 2023. Police say Quadri Lawal was shot and killed in August 2023 in the 300 block of 12th Avenue. Last week, detectives obtained arrest warrants in the case for Dietmar Mwanza and Dejana Vasey on murder charges. Mwanza was arrested over the weekend by the Columbus, Nebraska Police Department, while Vasey was taken into custody in Rock Island. Item number three, the Wisconsin Department of Natural Resources sharing results from the 2026 spring turkey hunt. Officials say hunters registered over 47,000 birds between April 12th and May 26th. The harvest for this year was up about 8% over the five-year average. DNR says turkey numbers remain stable across all 72 counties in the state of Wisconsin. Item number four, Council Bluffs' ban on pit bulls is staying in place. The Council Bluffs City Council voted yesterday to reject a proposal to end the ban. The ordinance has been in place since 2005, and the council vote came after they heard more than 2 hours of testimony on their proposal. Item number five for you this morning. Waterloo Community Schools has named Ashley Walsh as its new Associate Director of Special Education effective July 1st. Walsh will succeed Sonny Hart, who's moving into the role of Director of Elementary Education the same date. The appointment subject to board approval at the June 8th Board of Education meeting. Walsh has served as District Special Education Coordinator for college community schools in Cedar Rapids since 2020. In that role, the district said she helped lead pre-K-12 special education system, design district-wide training for more than 100 staff members, implement operational processes, and work with human resources and finance on resource allocation. Before that, Walsh spent 10 years as an elementary and special education teacher with the Cedar Rapids Community School District. And item number six for you today, a coalition of leftist attorneys general from 19 states and jurisdictions calling on Formula One Racing to end sponsorships involving tobacco and nicotine products.
4: The coalition has sent a letter to racing leadership expressing concern that tobacco companies are reaching young audiences through high-profile motorsport sponsorships. The letter specifically cites nicotine pouch advertising connected to F1 teams and events. The tobacco industry watchdog Stop applauded the AGs for their move. Back in March, 160 international public health organizations and advocates called on Formula One to eliminate tobacco and nicotine sponsorships from the sport. I'm Tammy Trujillo.
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5: NBC News Radio, I'm Michael Kastner. Primaries are being held in four states today. North Dakota, South Carolina, Nevada, and Maine are holding contests for the U.S. House, Senate, and governor's races. Maine's Democratic Senate primary has garnered national attention, with embattled candidate Graham Plattner facing a slew of allegations, including several women reporting volatile relationships in the past. A U.S. Army helicopter has gone down near the Strait of Hormuz. The Apache helicopter was reportedly flying over the critical waterway that's been blockaded by both the U.S. and Iran when it crashed amid an ongoing ceasefire. It happened early Tuesday morning local time. Singer Katy Perry and former Canadian Prime Minister Justin Trudeau are making their red carpet debut together at the Tribeca Festival. The singer is promoting her concert documentary and stopped by Monday for the world premiere of Katy Perry, The Lifetime Tour, live from Paris. Michael Kastner, NBC News Radio.
0: Thank you very much, Michael. We've got the Cedar Rapids Colonels, the Quad Cities River Bandits, and the Iowa Cubs all on the road today. I think all three of those teams had losing weeks, so it's a very tough time to be in minor league Iowa baseball fan in some places, right? Still support the teams. They're on the road, but when they come back home, make sure you get out to a ball game, or two, or five, or ten. 6:22 now on the morning show. It's Tuesday, June 9th.
6: Good morning. We are seeing the grain.
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0: Hey there, friend. Good morning. It's 6:28 now in the morning show. Doug Wagner with you. Going to update our temperatures and current conditions. We have some fog in the area. Davenport at a half a mile. Last time I checked, in 73 degrees, half mile of visibility. Waterloo at a quarter mile of visibility, 69. 1 mile of visibility in Dubuque and 70. Hayes, 72 in Iowa City, clear and 70 degrees in Cedar Rapids here on your morning show. Coming up this next half hour, we're going to be talking with legendary basketball coach Nancy Lieberman about Father's Day and prostate health. It was one of those things where it was like, okay, Nancy Lieberman, what'd you talk? Prostate health and Father's Day? All right, there's a reason for this. You need to stick around 10 minutes, find out why. She'll be with me at 6:39. And then Jason Isaac's going to join me at 6:46. Recently, it was last week, actually, the President of the United States announced $700 million in federal funding would go toward clean coal technology. One of, I believe, 13 companies throughout the United States who would be positively affected by this, Alliant Energy, based in Madison, Wisconsin, but also customers all over the state of Iowa and the Midwest. So we'll talk more about that with Jason to find out exactly what's going on here on the program. By the way, this was from last night. Nithya wondering just how much shenanigans happened out in California. 6:30 on the morning show next.
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2: A team from Iowa is heading to Texas to help prevent the spread of screwworm. The team typically works out of Ames in the National Veterinary Services Animal Disease Testing Lab.
3: That team from Iowa relocated here to Kerrville, Texas. We now have the testing fully here, so we no longer have to go to Iowa for that testing. So that's a huge, huge addition.
2: U.S. Secretary of Agriculture Brooke Rollins, the USDA has confirmed New World screwworms, a type of parasitic fly, have been detected in Texas and New Mexico. Iowa Governor Kim Reynolds is signing an executive order establishing the Office of Outdoor Recreation. The new office will be an extension of the Iowa Tourism Office. The order creates a structure for public and private stakeholders investing in outdoor recreation to partner together. I'm Craig Michaels.
0: Thanks, Craig. 6:31 on the morning show. Let's take a look at the forecast. Rebecca Kulpeman's the chief meteorologist at the Weather First Forecast Center.
4: We're in for a sunny, hot, and humid day. Temperatures will be climbing toward 90 degrees. Heat indices will be in the mid to upper 90s, and there could be some isolated storms overnight.
0: Radar checks clear through the state of Iowa. There's some high clouds across the state as well, but fog in the area as well. Cedar Rapids, haze in 70. Davenport, visibility at an eighth of a mile, 73 degrees, 72 in Hayes in Iowa City. Visibility at a half mile in Waterloo in 65, 70 degrees in Dubuque with visibility at 1.25 mile here on your morning show. As we take the first look at sports, yesterday's Zach Johnson Foundation Classic at Cedar Rapids Elmcrest Country Club is rained out. Johnson, a Cedar Rapids native, second on the PGA Champions Tour money list this season. It's his first year on the tour, having turned 50 just days before the first match. This week, they're stopping in Des Moines in the Wakanda Country Club for the Principal Charity Classic. That's his home course from when he was a Drake Bulldog. The Fever continued the WNBA Commissioner's Cup with a 78-76 victory over the Washington Mystics in D.C. Caitlin Clark with a three-pointer at 1.2 seconds left to win the game, leading all scorers with 19 points. Indiana's won 2 out of 3. They host the Chicago Sky Thursday at Gainbridge Fieldhouse. The Spurs have shown up for the NBA Finals. This team edged the Knicks 115-111 in Game 3 from Madison Square Garden. Victor Wembanyama tied for a game-high 32 points. Said after the game, their confidence in De'Aaron Fox and his late shot.
5: I mean, it's the trust... If it's not even a question, that's his identity. You know, so the trust is just complete. We know it's a reliable as they get.
0: The win helped San Antonio steer away from a deadly 3-0 deficit in the best of seven series. Jalen Brunson matched Wembanyama with 32 points for New York. After the game, he talked about fourth quarter struggles.
6: I mean, I like some of the looks, but I also think that we were pretty stagnant. So there's definitely things that we can learn from. but it starts with our approach when we start the game and we start the half. And I don't think we did well. I don't think I did well either.
0: And the Knicks will try to recover from their 13-game postseason streak coming to an end when Game 4 tips off from MSG tomorrow. More intrigue added to the Stanley Cup Final with the Carolina Hurricanes trailing the Vegas Golden Knights entering tonight's Game 4. Head coach Rod Brind'Amour has a big decision to make. The Canes made the switch to backup goalie Brandon Bussey after starter Frederik Andersen was pulled for giving up 4 goals on 16 shots in Game 3. Brind'Amour shared after practice yesterday he's made up his mind but isn't ready to reveal which goalie will get the start. Andersen has started all 16 of Carolina's playoff games. The Big Ten Conference announced the single and double play opponents for each of the 18 teams for the women's basketball 2026-27 season. Among the 18 game conference slate, the Hawkeyes will play 16 opponents once and Nebraska twice. Iowa will play home games against Indiana, Maryland, Northwestern, Purdue, Rutgers, Wisconsin, UCLA, and USC, as well as Nebraska. On the road, they'll play at Nebraska, Illinois, Michigan, Michigan State, Minnesota, Ohio State, Oregon, Penn State, and Washington. Cedar Rapids Colonels begin a 6-game series at Lanton tonight at 6:05. River Bandits are in Beloit at ABC Supply Stadium, and the Iowa Cubs hit the road against Louisville at Louisville Slugger Field tonight. Nancy Lieberman joins me here in a matter of moments. We're going to talk about Father's Day and prostate care on the morning show.
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0: We got some fog in the area, visibility at an eighth of a mile to Davenport, 73 degrees, 65 in Waterloo. Visibility at a half mile, visibility at 1 1/4 mile in Dubuque and 70 degrees. Also 70 in Cedar Rapids, 72 in Iowa City with haze. Major new push to save lives hitting the basketball court. The Prostate Cancer Foundation teaming up with Ice Cube's Big Three head coach and Hall of Famer Nancy Lieberman to bring prostate cancer awareness and the importance of PSA screenings directly to communities nationwide. At the heart of the effort is one simple but powerful message and a three-step game plan. Joining us now, Hall of Famer Nancy Lieberman and Chief Philanthropy Officer at the Prostate Cancer Foundation, Lori Tessel. Let's talk about why this message matters, how it's already making an impact. Nancy, good morning to you first. Why is this mission so personal for you right now?
31: It's huge, because I didn't know a lot about prostate cancer until my friend Jay Harris at ESPN, the Sports Center anchor, called me one day about 11, 12 months ago and said, I have prostate cancer. And I'm like, no, you don't. You know, he went in, he got his test. He found out his score. It was elevated, you know, over 5 and more. And, you know, he was lucky that he caught it early. So I was so bothered that he was sick or had gotten this that I started, you know, calling friends that connected me to the Prostate Cancer Foundation.
0: Yeah.
31: I flew out after my season last year, and boy, did I get a tutorial in, you know, 1 in 8 men get prostate cancer in their lifetime. 1 in 6 are black men. That's 2.5 times to white men. And I was like, well, what do I have to know? How do we get this message out? So if you're 40 or 45 years old, if you have it in your family, you need to get tested early. And don't be afraid to get tested if you're a guy, because it will save your life if you check the box. Tell your doctor. You have to advocate for yourself. But tell them to check the PSA, the prostate-specific antigen box. And now you can understand, if they catch it early, you have a 99% chance of a good life. If it metastasizes in your lungs or your organs, it's going to be problematic. It's not going to be the result that you want. So,
0: yeah,
31: we're here to share the message. And let me just say, when I went to Ice Cube and I said, sir, you know, this really attacks black men 2.5 times to white men, he said, let's go. And so we're going to do testing in big three cities this season. They're so excited about the partnership with PCF.
0: All right, Lori, unfortunately, we have about a minute 20 left. What's the importance of this campaign right now for my listeners?
1: Yeah, we need to start normalizing the conversation. Men need to start talking about it. Only 20 to 25% are being diagnosed because they are being tested. But we need more. More men need to be tested. They need to, like Nancy said, go to the doctor, check the box, early detection. We've invested $1 billion in research for curing cancer.
0: Yeah.
1: We've improved lives. We need to get it done.
0: You know what? I could talk to you for hours about this. I was telling you off air about a good friend of mine who stopped going to get his PSA checked after COVID happened, and he was diagnosed with stage 4 prostate cancer later on. He's doing well now, but still, that was just harrowing to be able to hear that. Nancy Lieberman and Lori Tessel, on the behalf of the Prostate Cancer Foundation, I've got a website, pcf.org/check-the-box. That'll be in the show notes. Click through after you listen to that. Nancy, Lori, thanks for joining me on The Morning Show.
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0: 6:46 on your morning show clock. Your morning show calendar reads Tuesday, June 9th of 2026. Your morning show thermometer is 70, haze in Cedar Rapids, haze 72 in Iowa City. Visibility at just an eighth of a mile at 73 degrees in Davenport. Visibility at a half a mile in Waterloo and 65, 70 degrees in Dubuque. Visibility at 1.25 miles. If you're driving these areas with fog, turn your lights on manually. Please turn your lights off manually when you get to your destination, because you need to be able to see you through the fog both ways. Fog lamps and keep the lights on the low beams, please. On the morning show and the Corridor Energy Cooperative Newsmaker line, Jason Isaac. He's the CEO of the American Energy Institute, and he's joining me right now. Mr. Isaac, good morning. How are you today?
2: I'm doing great. Great to be on. Thanks for having me.
0: Glad to have you on the program. We were talking about something that happened last week. The President of the United States made an announcement. There's going to be a $700 million investment by the federal government, I believe, in American coal. That includes a number, I believe, of 13 different companies across the United States. Alliant Energy looks to be one of them, headquartered in Madison, but with significant properties across the Midwest. Let's sort of take a step back for this. The president invoked basically a presidential prerogative, saying that this was something that has to be done in order to have national security.
2: Yeah, and it's a good move to loan this money, because this is a lot of loans. So this is going to get paid back to the American taxpayer. What you've seen over the last two decades is financial institutions and insurance companies deny access to capital and products and services to companies that produce coal. This started

0: abundant wind and also abundant solar. I think that even in Iowa, that's something we're not immune to, is having this coal backup, because you need this baseline set of electricity to be able to do anything in a 21st century economy.
1: Yeah, you're absolutely right. I mean, Spain and Europe proved this last summer. They were bragging one week about being powered by 100% renewable electricity. And then the next week, same thing, the grid shuts down and people were without electricity for days or weeks on end. You need baseload electricity, whether it's from nuclear, coal, or natural gas, to keep the frequency in the lines, to keep the grid from collapsing. And the variability of wind and solar, and I've been doing research on this for over a decade now, you look at the variability of wind and solar, these intermittent sources, and you just don't know from one day to the next, especially during extremely cold times. It could be producing as high as 60% of its installed capacity. The next day, absolutely zero. It's really hard to run a business if you don't know if your employees are going to show up from one day to the next. But imagine running a grid with billion-dollar investments. And so you need that coal. Coal could be running at 60% of its installed capacity. It could be running at 98% of its installed capacity during cold temperatures and during peak demand time. And that's the great thing about coal. It's affordable, it's reliable, it's produced responsibly, and we've proven with our pollution control technology in this country that we're world leaders in clean air and environmental protection.
0: Jason Isaac, CEO of the American Energy Institute, thanks for joining me here on The Morning Show. We'll make sure to put the link up so people can click through after they listen to the podcast. Have a wonderful week, would you, sir?
1: Yes, absolutely. You too.
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3: If you go back to 2024, 75% of the vote nationwide in our presidential election, nationwide, was in within 3 hours, and it's taken California a week. Every single state in 24, except California, had counted more than 75% of the vote after 2 days. California took five. California got to 90% of the vote after 11 days after the presidential election. One House race in California, final vote margin was less than 200 votes, was called 29 days after the election. 11 days from Election Day this year would be Saturday, June 13th. So there would be final calls in California sometime this week.
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3: Hey there, friend. Good morning. 6:59 in the morning show. Anywhere between 65 and 72, 73 degrees in the listening area right now. And we've got some haze out there. We've got some thicker fog. Last time I checked in Davenport, it was at an eighth of a mile, a half of a mile in Waterloo, and 1 1/4 of a mile in Dubuque. Just some haze in Cedar Rapids and in Iowa City. Make sure you're turning on your lights manually when you get in your car. Turn your lights manually off when you get out of your car. If you would please, low beams, and if you have fog lamps, use those. Talking this last half hour with Nancy Lieberman and the folks over at the Prostate Cancer Foundation about making sure, guys, you need to get tested. Men of a certain age. I mean, here's the deal. It's called PSA. It's a blood test. It's not the digital rectal exam anymore, okay? It's not that. I'm sure you can ask for that if you want, but the PSA is what you use. And I get mine done every, 2-3 months maybe, because I'm on testosterone replacement therapy. And so I know what mine is. Do you know what your PSA is? Mine is between 1.2 and 2.2 every single time. You need to know what yours is. 7 a.m. in the morning show. Fox News next.
4: Fox News, I'm Gianna Gelosi. It is primary day for a handful of states across the country, with voters set to make their voices heard in Maine, Nevada, South Carolina. In Maine, Democrats want to flip Susan Collins' seat.
5: Democrat Graham Plattner has been plagued by a series of scandals and accusations. They include the candidate's Nazi-style chest tattoo, which is now covered, claims of messaging women outside his marriage, and allegations from several women who say that they had been involved with him, describing the relationship as toxic and volatile.
4: Fox's Alex Hogan. President Trump's still pushing for a deal with Iran and says we could have an idea of a potential peace agreement in the coming days.
6: After President Trump called on Israel and Iran to stop shooting, both sides agreed. Since then, Israel has continued to operate against Iran-backed Hezbollah in Lebanon.
4: Fox's Trey Yingst. 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
3: Let's take a look at the forecast with Rebecca Kopelman.
7: We're in for a sunny, hot, and humid day. Temperatures will be climbing toward 90 degrees. Heat indices will be in the mid to upper 90s, and there could be some isolated storms overnight.
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3: To effect today from 1 to 9 p.m. for the southwestern half of the state, it does not include Cedar Rapids, Iowa City, Davenport, Dubuque, Waterloo. The most recent observations, it's so frustrating. All I'm trying to do is get my computer to work, and it's doing everything it can to just honk me off and not work. So I'll give you the best that I can right now. 70 degrees Cedar Rapids, visibility at 3.5 miles per hour in Davenport. 73 fog, visibility at 1/4 mile. Haze 72 in Iowa City, 66 and a haze in Waterloo, visibility at 3 miles. Fog 70 degrees in Dubuque on your morning show. Doug Wagner with you. Very abbreviated look at sports. There we go. I'm serious. This time of year, I don't know what it is. I don't know who's got our internet right now. But it seems like, I don't know if it's that enough. You heard about the Zach Johnson Foundation Classic being rained out yesterday. This week, Cedar Rapids native is going to be stopping in Des Moines at the Wakanda Country Club for the Principal Charity Classic. Zach Johnson's home course when he was a Drake Bulldog. Johnson's second on the PGA Champions Tour money list this season. The Fever continued the WNBA Commissioners Cup with a 78-76 victory over the Washington Mystics in D.C. Caitlin Clark with a three-pointer with 1.2 seconds left to win the game, led all scorers with 19 points. Indiana's won 2 out of 3. They host the Chicago Sky Thursday at Gainbridge Fieldhouse. Spurs take the Knicks 115-111 at MSG last night. They're now only trailed 2-1. They play again tomorrow in New York City. The Golden Knights host the Hurricanes for Game 4 of the Stanley Cup Final. The Vegas leads the Hurricanes 2-1. Big Ten Conference announced the single and double play opponents for each of the 18 teams for the 26-27 women's basketball season. Hawkeyes play 16 opponents once, 8 at home, 8 on the road, and Nebraska twice. At home against Indiana, Maryland, Northwestern, Purdue, Rutgers, Wisconsin, UCLA, and UCLA on USC. On the road, they're at Illinois, Michigan, Michigan State, Minnesota, Ohio State, Oregon, Penn State, and Washington. Again, at home against UCLA and USC. It's an FYI.
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3: 7:09 on the morning show. Doug Wagner with you. And a Tuesday, June 9th of 2026. Let's see. I didn't write these down because it's just got really busy here in the past couple of minutes. 70 degrees, visibility 3.5 in Cedar Rapids. 6, let's see, 73 visibility of 0.25 mile in Davenport. Some haze, 72 in Iowa City. Haze and 66 in Waterloo, Dubuque. Visibility 3 miles and 70, a little bit of fog. If you do end up in the fog, turn your lights on manually. Turn your lights off manually when you get to your destination. Just do it now and don't even worry about it. Low beams, please. Fog lamps, if you have them, and plenty of room between you and the vehicles around you. Before we hit up Rory O'Neill, NBC News Radio, we do have some emerging news out of Cedar Rapids. Woman and her pets were killed in a house fire early this morning, 2600 block of Fruitland Boulevard Southwest, just before 5 a.m. One person escaped home, was taken to the hospital for potentially serious injuries. Firefighters did find a woman who died in the fire. Crews also located a cat and a dog who died. The fire was put out under control before 6 a.m. Cause of the fire under investigation. The name of the victim not being released at this time. Again, it's some emerging news from Cedar Rapids this morning. Rory O'Neill, NBC News Radio, joins me here on the Corridor Energy Cooperative Newsmaker Line. As we turn our heads toward the sky, let's talk a little bit about the upcoming Artemis mission. You are a man who has got the space case for us. Rory, good morning to you.
22: Yeah, big day today. NASA will announce the names of the four astronauts who will fly on Artemis 3. That's the mission they hope to launch next year. Now, Artemis 3 won't go out past the moon. Instead, it's going to stay closer, remaining in low Earth orbit to practice how to rendezvous and dock with these other ships that will ultimately land on the moon, ships built by SpaceX and Blue Origin. That's one of the issues, though, is that we just saw that launch pad of Blue Origin explode last month. So now what do we do? So hopefully we'll get an update there. But yeah, so we'll get to learn what the crew is, and boy, do they have big shoes to fill. Everyone seemed to fall in love with that Artemis II crew, so let's hear who makes up Artemis III.
3: Yeah, I'm interested in this. Also interested in the idea that they're doing this just outside of Earth's orbit. Are they concerned at all, NASA, that the effect of potential effect of gravity may even slightly change what goes on in Artemis II? And the in everything as far as that goes, or when you compare it with the, I guess, complete zero gravity? Or is it zero gravity where they're doing this?
22: Right. So they will be orbiting the Earth in, they call it microgravity, but essentially zero gravity. And that would be the same on this rendezvous and docking. Now, the question is, when you get those landers to actually land on the moon, which is about a little more than half our gravity here, you know, how we then adjust, or how the astronauts and the crew and the equipment all adjust to that. The other big thing is going to be dust. That's something they're really going to have to study, is moon dust. Because if you're going to have a whole bunch of ships going up and down and launching and landing, well, they're going to kick up an awful lot of that fine, powdery moon dust. And, well, if you have a solar panel, you don't want an inch of dust suddenly landing on top of it. Things like that are going to have to be carefully managed as NASA tries to lay out how they want to set up this lunar base starting in a couple years.
3: Now, another thing I guess they need to be taking a look at as well is, the concept of, okay, who's going to benefit from this? Because is this the crew that's going to be going and making that transition to do that next one, or are they just passing everything along? Is this for the scientific findings?
22: Well, in this case, it'll be more about the engineering of it all, to see how well the Orion crew capsule handles with docking. I suspect that we're going to see a couple of pilots who are selected for this mission because of what's going to be required here. And, you know, these astronauts all come with different kinds of skills. So they'll be testing out the Orion crew capsule some more, and the rendezvous and docking capabilities, setting up a different kind of astronaut we'll need to live on the moon.
3: Rory O'Neill, NBC News Radio. Let's get together for Hump Day tomorrow at 7:09. Sir, have a terrific Tuesday.
22: Thanks, Doug. Talk to you then.
3: All right. Andrew Stutzke, WQAD, and the Storm Track 8 Weather Impact Center next.
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3: Hey there, friend. 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It is 7:16 on your morning show clock. Your morning show calendar reads Tuesday, June 9th of 2026. Your morning show thermometer, Cedar Rapids, 70 degrees and a little haze out there. Davenport, 73, visibility just under a quarter of a mile. 73 in haze in Iowa City, 68 and haze in Waterloo, 69, 70 degrees now, and light fog in Dubuque. 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Leave plenty of room between you and the vehicles around you and plenty of extra time to get to your destination. Low beams, please, if you're out there driving. Andrew Stutzke, WQAD, and the Storm Track 8 Weather Impact Center will be joining me here in a matter of moments. No fog warnings or advisories or anything like that, but there is a heat advisory for basically the southwestern half of the state of Iowa from 1 to 9 today. Does not include Cedar Rapids, Iowa City, Clinton, Davenport, Muscatine, Waterloo, Dubuque, Marshalltown right now. So just as an FYI. So also, we've got sports coming up for you on top of everything else. And right now, I've got the pen of the day in my hand. Getting ready to write down some more things you may need to know in order to get your day started. This pen courtesy of something you don't need now, but you're going to need in the middle of winter, my friend. This pen courtesy of Zippy's Ice Melt. 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How about that? All right, let's get it on. We've got your first look at some stories we're following for you today. The Davenport Community School District is honoring Hall of Famer Roger Craig. School board unanimously voted to rename Brady Street Stadium to Roger Craig Stadium. The Davenport native helped Davenport Central win a state championship in 1976 in football. He played for Nebraska in college before being drafted in 1983 by the San Francisco 49ers, where he won three Super Bowls with the team, was elected to the Pro Hall Football Hall of Fame earlier this year. A man and woman are charged in a deadly shooting in Rock Island in 2023. Police say Quadro Laval was shot and killed in August 2023 in the 300 block of 12th Avenue. Last week, detectives obtained arrest warrants in the case for Dietmar Muanza and Deneja Vasey on murder charges. Muanza was arrested over the weekend in Columbus, Nebraska, while Vasey was taken into custody in Rock Island. Item number three, the Iowa Supreme Court's punishing former Davenport City Attorney Thomas Warner. The state's high court issued a formal reprimand against Warner for ethical misconduct. The punishment stems from controversial separation agreements with two former city employees 3 years ago. The Iowa Supreme Court's Attorney Disciplinary Board found Warner approved the settlement agreements without authorization from the full city council. Now your first look at sports. Yesterday's Zach Johnson Foundation Classic at Cedar Rapids Elmcrest Country Club is rained out. No date has been proposed, if any, for a makeup for this. Doubt it will. I mean, in all honesty, I doubt they will do that. Johnson, a Cedar Rapids native, is second on the PGA Champions Tour money list this season. It's his first on the tour, having turned 50 just the week before the first matchup. This week, they're stopping in Des Moines in the Wakanda Country Club for the Principal Charity Classic on his home course from when he was a Drake Bulldog. The Fever continued the WNBA Commissioner's Cup with a 78-76 victory over the Washington Mystics in D.C. Caitlin Clark with a three ball with 1.2 seconds left to win the game. Led all scorers with 19 points for the Fever. Indiana's won two out of three. They host the Chicago Sky Thursday at Gainbridge Fieldhouse. Spurs win over the Knicks in Game 3 in Madison Square Garden. The NBA Finals 115-111. They play again tomorrow, New York leading 2-1. Golden Knights host the Hurricanes for the Stanley Cup Final Game 4. They are up 2-1 in that series. Now, 7:20. Let's get to Andrew Stutzke, WQAD, in the Storm Track 8 Weather Impact Center for plenty of weather impact in the weather and the news we've got here over the next few days. Andrew, a little bit of fog this morning, no dense fog advisory, but still, turn on the lights manually, turn them off manually when you get to your destination, please. Good morning.
4: Hey, good morning, and yes, preach, as I do every time we have that fog situation around here. And really thick in spots, especially Clinton and Muscatine seem to take the brunt of it in our region here. But those numbers are quickly improving, which is good. And now, you know, most of the time I'm happy to see the sun, but today, my goodness, is that going to make it feel miserable this afternoon. We've got a heat advisory south of the Quad Cities. I fully expect that to expand northward tomorrow to cover likely the entire region. We are going to see highs top out near 90 today, but low 100s for heat index values, and I think we'll sneak a little bit further into those 100s for heat index values tomorrow.
3: Hot dog. There are going to be cooling centers set up in all the major metro areas and even smaller areas, I believe, as well. So just check your local city's website. Also, United Way, you can check with them. Dial 211 to find more information about those things. But along with this hot, humid air mass comes the potential for an unstable air mass as well, Andrew.
4: That's right. We're going to build in extraordinary amounts of storm energy the next 2 days. Tomorrow, we're still on track to see some severe thunderstorms develop. May have an early afternoon round. That's in question, but we think more of a late evening, I would say after 7 o'clock or so, is when we'll start to see those storms develop very quickly. They'll bring with it a tornado threat, a damaging wind threat, and with all this heat energy, we can't rule out winds gusting beyond 75 miles an hour. There'll be another round of those coming in on Thursday. The difference between the 2 days is tomorrow is a little bit later in the evening. Thursday is more in the 3 to 4, 5 o'clock time frame, so just a few hours earlier. But the same threats, you know, a few tornadoes and some damaging winds will be likely with that activity.
3: 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If you're listening to the radio, keep your eyes on our weather partner WQAD and the Storm Track 8 Weather Impact Center, and have multiple ways to get warnings and watches. Remember, when thunder roars, go indoors, because if you can hear it, it could be close enough to strike at you, right?
4: That's right. You said it best, my friend.
3: Well, there you go. I'm one for one today, okay?
4: Love it.
3: That's great. Hey, Andrew, thanks much. We'll check in tomorrow and Wednesday. Have a terrific Tuesday, okay?
4: You got it. You do the same.
3: All right. Stay cool. 7:23 in the morning show again. Lights on manually when you get in the car. Lights off manually when you get to your destination here on the morning show. Happy Tuesday, June 9th.
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0: Hey there, friend. Good morning. Welcome back to the morning show. 7:28 now is the time here in the program. I'm going to update all of the temperatures coming up here in just a matter of moments, just as an FYI for you here in the program. Oh, my goodness. Let's see. Why did I do it that way? Wow. Okay. How do I want to view these? I don't want to view these that way. That is just list. There we go. List. Content. List. Let's do by list. There we go. Details. There we go. Okay. All right. Perfect. There we go in the morning. Sorry about that. I was just trying to get something. And what I'm doing is I go through the morning here and I put together the notes so that Jason, who does my post-production, can put up the podcast with the links and then also relevant photographs. And it's so funny because you think somebody who is a, you know, undersecretary or deputy secretary at the VA, when they book you for them, that they would send along his headshot. But instead, I have to go out and find it. So, which is fine. I found it. Now I just got to go and put it in where I need it. Put it in at this point. All right. On the morning show coming up here this half hour, we will be talking about soccer viewing parties for World Cup, which starts 2 days from now. And storm prep with Team Rubicon. If you've never heard of them, you'll want to hear about this coming up. 7:30, local, state, regional news, a bite of weather with Rebecca and My Sports in the next 5.
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2: Iowa City's request to use sharpshooters to reduce the deer population is being rejected by the Iowa Department of Natural Resources. The DNR will allow bow hunting, though, as they do in cities across the state.
3: The only place that we've really ever had sharpshooting in Iowa has been in the Iowa City area, and that was kind of started as an experiment. But we've also had very successful bow hunting seasons in areas like Des Moines and Cedar Rapids.
2: Ames, Dubuque, Council Bluffs, and the Quad Cities also use bow hunting to control urban deer populations. Iowa City says they'll do the same this year and apply for a sharpshooting license next year. Roadway lights on multiple Mississippi River bridges will be shut off beginning Friday. Lights on the U.S. 52 Savannah-Sebula Bridge and the U.S. 30 Gateway Bridge between Clinton and Fulton will be turned off to reduce the number of mayflies on the bridge pavement until late September. I'm Craig Michaels.
0: Good idea there. Thinking ahead. All right, 7:31, let's check in the forecast. Rebecca Culpham, Chief Meteorologist of the Weather First Forecast Center.
4: We're in for a sunny, hot, and humid day. Temperatures will be climbing toward 90 degrees. Heat indices will be in the mid to upper 90s, and there could be some isolated storms overnight.
0: Radar checks clear. We do have the heat advisory from 1 to 9 p.m. today, the southwestern half of the state of Iowa. Right now, 70 in Hays in Cedar Rapids and in Dubuque, as well as Waterloo. 73 in Hays in Iowa City, visibility at 1 mile in Davenport. 73 degrees on your morning show. Let's take a first look at what's going on sports-wise now. Yesterday, Zach Johnson Foundation Classic at Cedar Rapids Elm Crest Country Club is rained out. Johnson, a Cedar Rapids native, is second on the PGA Champions Tour money list this season. It's his first year on this tour. This week, they're stopping in Des Moines in the Wakanda Country Club for the Principal Charity Classic on his home course from when he was a Drake Bulldog. The Fever continued the WNBA Commissioner's Cup with a 78-76 victory over the Washington Mystics in D.C. Caitlin Clark with a three-pointer with 1.2 seconds left to win the game, led all scorers with 19 points for the Fever. Lucy Olsen did not play for the Mystics. Indiana's won 2 out of 3. They host the Chicago Sky Thursday at Cambridge Fieldhouse. The Spurs have shown up to the NBA Finals. The team edged the Knicks 115-111 in Game 3 from Madison Square Garden. Victor Wembanyama tied for a game-high 32 points for San Antonio. Spurs head coach Mitch Johnson said they had a more connected offense.
5: I thought we made some strides in terms of the ball movement and playing with our teammates, setting screens, trusting the basketball would find the right guy for our shot.
0: With the win, San Antonio avoids a deadly 3-0 deficit in the best of 7 series. Jalen Brunson matched Wembanyama with 32 points from New York. Knicks coach Mike Brown said the free throw disparity was frustrating.
6: Mitch Johnson and the Spurs, they won the game tonight. They came and took the game. But I will say this, I never thought I'd be in the NBA Finals and see a team get 24 free throw attempts in the second half to another team's 8.
0: Ow. Okay, the Knicks will try to recover from its 13-game postseason streak coming to an end when Game 4 tips off from MSG tomorrow. More intrigue added to the Stanley Cup Final with the Carolina Hurricanes trailing the Vegas Golden Knights entering tonight's Game 4 2-1. Head coach Rod Brind'Amour has a big decision to make. The Canes made the switch to backup goalie Brandon Bussey after starter Frederik Andersen was pulled for giving up 4 goals on 16 shots in Game 3. Brind'Amour shared after practice yesterday that he's made up his mind, but he's not ready to reveal which goalie will get the start. Andersen has started all 16 of Carolina's playoff games. Big Ten Conference announced the single and double play opponents for each of the 18 teams for the women's basketball 26-27 season. Among the 18-game conference slate, the Hawkeye women will play 16 opponents once, 8 at home, 8 on the road, and Nebraska twice. On home games against Indiana, Maryland, Northwestern, Purdue, Rutgers, Wisconsin, UCLA, and USC. On the road at Illinois, Michigan, Michigan State, Minnesota, Ohio State, Oregon, Penn State, and Washington. Colonels, River Bandits, and Iowa Cubs all on the road to begin a 6-game series tonight.
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0: All right, here we go on the morning show for Tuesday, June 9th. It is 7:39. Doug Wagner with you here on the morning show. And game day viewing parties are going to be heating up this summer. Hosting friends and family can take a lot of planning for World Cup. But here's the deal, is that if you're listening, all the World Cup games are going to be on our sports radio stations. Sports, not all of them, but a number of them, like 30, 40 of them, on Sports Radio 95.7 and AM 800 KXIC. If you're hosting, friends and family can take a lot of planning, whether you're gathering for the big match or any seasonal celebration. There are lots of different ways to make entertaining stress-free that are out there. And some things that are geared towards soccer fans as well. It's very important that, you know, for us, we start looking at the World Cup and start saying, okay, what exactly is going on with World Cup at this point? Because we know around the world just exactly what it means to so many people who are doing this. I want to catch up here real quick with some stories concerning this real quick. Son of a gun. There we go. This is the preview that I was looking for. Let's see. The group stage for the global soccer tournament begins Thursday. World Cup in North America. First time since 1994. This fan is among the more than 90,000 who turned out in College Station, Texas over the weekend for an exhibition game between Argentina and Honduras.
1: I think it's perfect. I think everybody needs something to come together, especially nowadays. So I think just this, bringing everybody together for, you know, a beautiful sport like soccer, football, you know, I think it's perfect.
0: Argentina won 2-0, but is super 2-0. Sorry, I got to get the parlance right. But superstar Lionel Messi sat out the game and fans did not get to see him play. The World Cup opening game is in Mexico City, with Mexico taking on South Africa before the U.S. team kicks off on Friday for its opener against Paraguay in Los Angeles. The tournament features 48 countries from around the world, 11 cities, 3 in Mexico, 2 in Canada will be hosting games. 11 U.S. cities, 3 in Mexico and 2 in Canada will be hosting games. The final will be played at MetLife Stadium in New Jersey, as an FYI for you. So, let's see. I want to see if there's any more on the World Cup over here, just to see. Yeah, okay. This is the World Cup edition of the Fox Sports Update for today, June 9th.
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3: 2 more days until kickoff. We're closing in on Mexico versus South Africa in the first match of the 2026 FIFA World Cup Thursday, 3 Eastern, on Fox Network TV, which will broadcast 70 of the 104 World Cup matches, including the final. The other 34 contests will be shown on FS1. The United States begins its quest for an elusive World Cup title when it opens group stage play Friday at SoFi Stadium in Englewood, California versus Paraguay. The closest the American men ever came to winning the World Cup, 1930. The U.S. finished in third place. Best ending in modern times for the USA was in 2002, a loss in the quarterfinals to Germany, which lost that World Cup final to Brazil, its fifth title. One more World Cup win than Germany and Italy, with 4 apiece. At the FanDuel Sportsbook, the odds on the U.S. to win this World Cup, 55-1. Spain and France, each around 9-2. I'm Jared Max.
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0: Very good. I got a little better knowledge about what's going on with that. We'll be moving forward again. The 30 to 40 World Cup games that will be available on AM 800 KXIC out of Iowa City and Sports Radio 95.7 here out of Cedar Rapids, Anamosa, as well. Just as an FYI for you. And I think that the folks down in the Quad Cities have an AM that's going to be doing the exact same thing, if I am correct, just as an FYI for you. So, coming up here in a moment, we'll be talking with our friends from Team Rubicon. It's that time of year where we need to start gearing up for more additional severe weather, and they are doing so as well for a hurricane season here on the morning show. Team Rubicon, 2 minutes away.
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0: It is 7:46 in the morning show. Doug Wagner with you, putting a bow on something I was talking about here a matter of moments ago. My buddy Mark Manuel, head of the programming down in the Quad Cities, said, yeah, Fox Sports Radio 1230 in the Quad Cities will be airing the World Cup games as well as AM 800 KXIC and Sports Radio 95.7. So here we are. It's a very soupy day indeed. 70 degrees in Cedar Rapids, as well as Waterloo and Dubuque with haze. Haze 73 in Iowa City. Visibility, last time I checked, in Davenport, 1 mile, and 73 degrees. Tomorrow, the Storm Prediction Center out of Norman, Oklahoma, has all of eastern Iowa, a good part of western Illinois, in a 3 out of 5 category for the potential of severe weather. Tornadoes, wind 70-plus miles an hour, large hail and heavy rain, all not out of the question as we move forward. So it's important that we're talking about what we talk about right now. Joining me on the Corridor Energy Cooperative Newsmaker line, Jonathan Connors. He's the Director of Communications at Team Rubicon and a U.S. Marine Corps veteran. He served on active duty for over 4 years, including time in Africa and the Middle East. It's hurricane season now across the Atlantic, Jonathan, and it's also severe weather season across the Midwest. Good morning to you. How are you today?
13: Good morning, Doug. Thanks for having me on today. I'm doing great down here.
0: Glad to have you on the program. I need you to talk about your annual exercise. It's called HurX. What is it, and why do you do it every year before hurricane season?
13: Yeah, great question. I'll start by saying, first, thanks for having us on. And for your listeners who don't know who Team Rubicon is, we are a veteran-led nonprofit that does disaster response all over the country and all over the globe. I know that you all up in Iowa see extreme weather all the time with the tornadoes. But right now it's Atlantic hurricane season, which kicks off every June. And so what we like to do as an organization is spend time training, refreshing ourselves, and preparing ourselves to deal with any new challenges that might come up. I know you pay attention to the weather, Doug, and, you know, over the last couple of years, storms have been getting more and more extreme.

0: does, let's say, go inland far to the left and go over by the Mississippi, you know, how are we going to get our volunteers there? How are we going to get our gear there? And how are we going to most effectively help those communities in need?
1: You know, this is really interesting. Jonathan Connors is the director of communications. He's with Team Rubicon, and he joins me here on the morning show, and we're talking about what they do at Team Rubicon. I can tell you that having served as chief of staff for the mayor of a city within, 10 miles of where a nuclear power plant was, the annual drills we had to do, this really reminds me of what we had to do, where they would just throw all, the Nuclear Regulatory Commission would come in and just throw all sorts of monkey wrenches into our planning so that we would have to react to some of the craziest stuff that you can even imagine. What kind of challenges do you build into the exercise? I mean, I know that we had one where it was a tornado with an active shooter that took a bank full of people hostage.
0: Yeah. Like you said, the challenges are what really test our limits. So the most obvious one is just making Mother Nature change her mind for the path of where this hurricane is going to go.
1: Yeah.
0: Florida gets hit annually, so they know how to prepare for and respond to, and we have served so much in Florida, we know pretty much how we're going to respond should a hurricane hit there. You know, going back a little bit on a few years, we responded after Hurricane Harvey in Houston, Texas, a massive hurricane that hit areas that hadn't been hit that hard in the past. So lots of curveballs from the weather, but then also resource challenges. You know, are we going to have our logistics chain able to get the gear where we need to get it? Are our trucks going to be available? Are our supplies going to be available? And really, how can we partner with other of our partners or other collaborative agencies to get the job done where we might not be able to have resources? Who can we partner with that might have those resources in the area that we can tap into?
1: You know, it doesn't matter whether it's hurricane season or it's tornado or severe weather season in the upper Midwest. It's important to be prepared, and at Team Rubicon, they want you to be prepared. I've got a website, teamrubiconusa.org, that you'll be able to click through after you listen to the podcast that's going to be posted up here on the station's website soon. You'll be listening to me, and you'll be listening to Jonathan Connors, Director of Communications for Team Rubicon. Thank you very much for your time today. The best of you and your team. Stay safe as you help people recover from what inevitably is going to be severe weather season along the Atlantic coast and the Gulf of America, okay?
0: Yeah, absolutely, Doug. Thank you so much for your time.
1: All right, 7:53 now on the morning show.
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13: Hey there, friend. Good morning. Welcome back to the morning show. Nothing on the radar in the state of Iowa, however, just to the south of Centerville, between Unionville, Lancaster, and Kirksville. There is thunderstorm activity that's popping up. We've been having the fog around the area and the haze around the area. There's a heat advisory in effect from 1 till 9 p.m. today for the southwestern half of the state of Iowa. It does include the southeast tri-state, including Keokuk, Burlington, and don't know if it includes Muscatine anyway. It does not include Davenport, Clinton, Iowa City, Cedar Rapids, Buick, Waterloo, Marshalltown. Does include Ottumwa, Des Moines, and Ames, and up into the northwestern part of the state. So that's just your FYI for you. Most recent observations for you as we make our way around here, the hometowns that we have, we want to make sure that you have the latest for you as we send you up into the 8 o'clock news block. Sunshine 73 in Cedar Rapids right now, 73 and haze in Iowa City, 73 light fog visibility at 3 miles in Davenport, 70 partly cloudy degrees in Waterloo with haze, and haze in 70 with overcast conditions in Dubuque on your morning show. So there we go. Let's see. On the other side of this, we've got on News Talk 1420 WOC, the latest from Glenn Beck, who got a phone call the other night from the president at 1230 a.m. How would that be to just, like, get woke up by the president? Anyway, then in addition to that, I was very on News Radio 600 WMT, Weather and Giggles with Beck and Doug. Stay cool, my friends.
0: 2 weeks. I'm Chris Foster of Fox News. President Trump predicts we will declare total victory over Iran over the next 2 weeks and says Iran is willing to give us everything in negotiations. That was during a tele-rally for Republicans in South Carolina last night. Then here talking to reporters after attending Game 3 of the NBA Finals in New York.
14: We have ongoing negotiations in Iran and with Iran, and that hasn't stopped. And we could have at least an idea by 1 or 2 days from now.
0: That tele-rally was for South Carolina Senate candidate Lindsey Graham and gubernatorial candidate Pamela Yvette, Graham the incumbent, of course. There are also primaries today in North Dakota, Nevada, and Maine. Fox's Alex Hogan on the Senate race there.
15: Democrats are hoping to flip Republican Susan Collins' seat. The campaign potential challenger of Democrat Graham Plattner has been plagued by a series of scandals and accusations. They include the candidate's Nazi-style chest tattoo, which is now covered, claims of messaging women outside his marriage, and allegations from several women who say that they had been involved with him, describing the relationship as toxic and volatile.
0: Claims that Plattner calls politically motivated. Back to the Iran conflict, two crew members are rescued after a U.S. Army helicopter crashed near the Strait of Hormuz.
16: The AH-64 Apache came down while conducting nighttime patrols near the coast of Oman. The crew members were rescued within around 2 hours after the crash in an effort led by U.S. Naval Forces Central Command and the 82nd Airborne Division. They're said to be in a stable condition. President Trump last night told reporters that the pilots were fine and that a report would be issued today.
0: That's Fox's Jonathan Savage. The House is set to vote today on $70 billion in funding for immigration and customs enforcement that was approved by the Senate last week. Speaker Mike Johnson will need near-perfect attendance and Republican unity to get it done. 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

All right. Coming up in just a minute, I'm going to talk to you about this Carmelo Anthony case. You know, this is...

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3: We're talking about peacocks.
4: A peacock is specifically the male. The peahen is the female. They are not native to the United States, although they thrive in coastal, warmish areas.
3: So when you see that thing fully displayed, when that peacock wants to have a little good time with a peahen, that thing may go 5 to 7 feet in every direction.
4: That's the whole point of those feathers. Again, the peacocks will use it to try to ward off or intimidate trespassers in their territory, but for the most part, the whole thing is to impress the peahens.
3: And they will shake those feathers, and the shaking isn't just like, hey, look how pretty. Mm-hmm. Science has discovered semi-recently those vibrations are in lockstep with the peafowl's head feathers that they used to think were just for show, but mm-hmm. now they realize they vibrate at the same intensity and that they can actually, you know, sort of feel when those tail feathers are vibrating in their direction through their head feathers.
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0: Welcome back in, rolling through the Tuesday edition of the program. Again, reminder, South Carolina and Maine are both voting, as well as Nevada and North Dakota. South Carolina, big battle in both the governor's and the Senate race. Maine, a lot going on with everything surrounding Graham Plattner. And Buck, I don't know if you saw this, but I was reading this morning as I was doing prep. The Washington Post published an editorial from Graham Plattner's former campaign manager saying that he is uniquely unqualified to be a United States senator, and that the headline for the Washington Post, Buck, is, "I know firsthand why Graham Plattner shouldn't be a U.S. senator. I quit the campaign last fall, disturbed by what I learned about the Maine Democratic Senate primary candidate." It's not very often you have a campaign manager go scorched earth inside of the Washington Post saying this guy is uniquely unqualified. Her name, by the way, Genevieve McDonald, former Maine state representative, former political director of Graham Plattner's campaign in Maine. She started in August of 2025, so she knows him quite well, Buck.
1: Look, I think Democrats would rally around Vlad the Impaler if they thought Vlad had a good shot of winning a Senate seat. Like, they just don't care. It simply does not matter what the character, the judgment, anything. If they believe that the person can fool enough voters to get into office and will then do what the Democrat Party tells them, nothing else matters. So that's why we can sit here and, you know, talk about how what a gross guy this is. They think he's their best shot. We'll see. Obviously, the primary is happening right now. But if they think he's their best shot, that's what they're going with. And, you know, you're not going to convince them otherwise. Remember, I just said, I think the best example of this still is Biden. When they thought Biden was the incumbent that they couldn't push aside and they just were going to roll with it, they were fine pretending he didn't have dementia. We all knew he had dementia, right? Yeah. So there's nothing that they're not willing to do. So, yeah.
0: It's still kind of staggering the elected governor was running against Graham Plattner, and the far left is so ascendant in Maine that, in theory, later today, we're going to see Graham Plattner win comfortably in that primary. When you're outdoors this summer, take along some Rapid Radios. 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

0: We are closing up shop today on Clay and Buck. Just a little programming note here. Clay is going to be out the next few days. He has important responsibilities, including golf, that he is going to be getting to.
1: That's that. Look, to be fair, tomorrow I'm testifying on Capitol Hill. 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
1: This is a Fox News alert. Tears in a Texas courtroom. Elisa Brady. As a Collin County jury finds 19-year-old Carmelo Anthony guilty of murder in the stabbing death of 17-year-old Austin Metcalf during a confrontation last year at a high school track meet.
2: When that guilty verdict was read, I'm told that Carmelo Anthony was crying. He was shaking. His defense attorney kept his arm around his shoulders the entire time. And also I'm told that Austin Metcalf, Metcalf's twin brother, Hunter. This was the first time he was inside the courtroom when that guilty verdict was read. I'm told it was really emotional from both sides after that murder verdict.
1: Fox's Brooke Taylor at the courthouse in McKinney, Texas, where the verdict was reached after only about 3 hours of deliberations. The judge did tell the jury they could consider a lesser manslaughter count. They're now on to the sentencing phase, with Carmelo Anthony's mother appealing to the jury to have mercy on her son. He could face life in prison. President Trump says a U.S. Army helicopter downed near the Strait of Hormuz last night was shot down by Iran and that the U.S. must respond. No word yet on how. Iran state media, citing a military source, says warning against using the crash as a pretext to return to fighting. CENTCOM says an Iranian drone shot down that helicopter.
3: U.S. officials tell me they are not certain that Iranians meant to target the American helicopter, but they saw Iran launched several drones at that time to target activity in the Strait of Hormuz, and the Apache flies very low over those waters. The two airmen were rescued by an autonomous surface vessel, or sea drone, after crashing into the water.
1: Fox's Jennifer Griffin, that drone rescue described as an operational first. The two crew members are in stable condition. 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
15: On this Tuesday, June the 9th, you are very welcome in. We're talking about Carmelo Anthony. He's been found guilty of murder in the case of the stabbing at the track meet. Two teenagers' lives destroyed. One is dead. The other one is going to go away for a long time, in my opinion. there will be trouble, I believe, and that is terrible, by the way. Just terrible. That there will be trouble. Anyway, let's go to the phones and talk to Kyle in Cedar Rapids. Hi, Kyle. 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
16: Hi, Simon. So what I have a problem with is that all those partisan judges that are appointed by Obama and Biden are consistently and constantly striking down policies, executive orders that were signed by Trump, Donald Trump. And it's been a pattern.
15: Well, I think you're getting off the subject here. You know, we have talked about that in the past, that you've got activist judges doing activist judge things, and that is not a good thing for the country. But that has really got nothing to do with this, Kyle. This is about two teenagers. One's dead. One's life is destroyed. That's where our focus is today. But I appreciate the call. Have yourself a good rest of the day. Mrs. C, I know you are wanting to weigh in. You're more than welcome.
17: So many people want to make this about race. It's not about race. This really comes down to immaturity and young people not understanding the consequences of decisions they make in a moment that will last an entire lifetime. And everybody's making this so much more than it truly is. This is really bad decision making by young people that don't know how to deal with conflict, confrontation, or their anger.
15: Someone, Carmelo Anthony, took a knife to a track meet. That's a very bad decision. If anybody in his family knew that he took a knife to a track meet, that's actually a whole other ball of wax, actually.
17: See, I can also remember back to where I'm from.
15: Mm-hmm.
17: I think every hillbilly bubba that I grew up with had a pocket knife, or, you know, this is obviously 30 years ago, but to a lot of people, that's normal. Now, should it have been in a school-sponsored function, and should that have been the very first thing that he reached for? Absolutely not. But, you know, we can try and place blame or you know, say that a lot of different things were the contributing factor, but when you get down to the nuts and bolts of it, it's really simple. It was two young men that had a confrontation that didn't know how to deal with that confrontation, and horrible, horrible consequences came out of it. One lost his life, and one will spend the rest of his life potentially behind bars. And every kid that had to witness that, that was standing there, they will live with it forever, these families and these communities. And now, because of that, it is going to be used by people to create a deeper divide, not only in that town, but in the state of Texas and in the country. And that's all I got to say about that.
15: It will be. There will be a deeper divide. But it's still, the bottom line here is this was not about race. They're trying to make, the defense is trying to make this about race. The only reason Carmelo Anthony is in the position that he is in is because of the color of his skin. That is absolutely a lie. We have to call it out for what it is. That's a lie. The only reason Carmelo Anthony is in the position that he is in is because he killed someone. And we can soften the language however we want to soften the language. The reality is he killed someone, and now he's correctly going to pay the price. I hate it for both families. I do. I absolutely hate it for both families. No one should have to go through what these families have gone through. No one. But to suggest this is about something other than one person killing another person is just not right, as far as I'm concerned. So, anyway, that is what has happened, and I'm going to repeat something I said because I think it's important. If you make racist posts on my social media pages, I will instantly delete you the second I see it. And if you are a repeat offender, I will ban you from my pages. And if you don't care, that's fine. You don't care. You know, I talk about this a lot. These are my homes. I wouldn't allow it in my home. This is my home on the internet. So I get to make the rules in my home. Not the one I share with Mrs. C. Those are joint rules. But the one on social media, when it's my social media page, I get to make the rules. And if you start screaming free speech, that just tells me you're uneducated and you don't understand free speech. The First Amendment is about the government restricting your speech. That's what it's about. You come in my house, I get to set the rules. You don't like the rules? Hey, don't come in my house. It's not that complicated. It really isn't. But those are the rules. I will not stand for it. I have deleted, I believe, 4 comments already. Straight up deleted. And I don't even, no warnings anymore. I used to do warnings. Give you 5 minutes to take it down. No more warnings. I'm just going to take it down. I will not put up with cursing. I will not put up with racism or any other kind of bigotry for that matter. I will not put up with it. So there you go. You have been warned. All right, we are busy as always, right? We're going to talk to the Secretary of State today. Excited to do that.
17: Before we go to commercial break, I just want to send out on behalf of you and I our deepest condolences to the family and friends of State Senator Julian Garrett.
15: Yes.
17: Who did pass away shortly before the show. He was a very kind man. And I've had several interactions with him over the years. So to his family, his friends, to all of Warren County, to his fellow legislators who served with him, our deepest condolences, and we are thinking of you.
15: Absolutely. If you don't know, Julian Garrett died. He was 85 years old. And he was a genuinely nice man. And we've had him on the show. And I think we even had him on the show in the last session. I'd have to go back and double check that, but I believe so. So, yes, very nice man, and it is very sad that it's always very sad when people die. But we wish his family some healing and some peace and everything else that you would wish anybody, the family of anybody who passed away. Okay. It is coming up to 4:29. We will pause for news. After that, the Secretary of State is going to be in the studio. So we will chit-chat with him. And then later on in today's show, we will be talking to our friends at Our American Stories. I'm always excited to do that. And we're actually going to be talking about what the story that's on the show tonight, which is all about Richie Valens. So that's good. So we're going to talk to them about that. And we have other things that we're going to get to as well. So make sure you keep it locked right here. Fun and full show for you as ever. And we look forward to delivering that to you in the next 2.5 hours. Also, in about 35 minutes, you're going to get your first chance to win $2,500. Yes, so keep it locked right here. This is the Simon Conway Show.

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4: In Game 3 of the NBA Finals, the trend continued. No home team has won a game so far as the Spurs went into Madison Square Garden and stunned the Knicks 115-111 to get back into the series. Victor Wembanyama had 32 points, 8 rebounds, and 6 assists, while the Knicks star Jalen Brunson matched it with 32, but the Knicks lost their first game in 46 days. It was the first time the NBA Finals returned to Madison Square Garden in 27 years. Game 4 is tomorrow night. Game 4 of the Stanley Cup Final is tonight in Vegas, 8 Eastern on ABC. And speaking of Vegas, in baseball, the A's are playing 6 games at their AAA affiliate, Las Vegas Aviators Stadium, ahead of

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7: This is a Fox News alert. A new round of strikes against Iran. I'm Lee Silasara. This coming hours after President Trump promised a response after the downing of a U.S. military helicopter in the Strait of Hormuz. CENTCOM says the strikes are a proportional response to what it called unjustified aggression.
8: What we're looking at right now, there are some indications there's some explosions in a port city called Sirik. These are, we're getting the initial report.

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17: Storms Wednesday night, low 66. 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

0: so picky.
1: I'm just saying. I just freed you up a space for an additional pie.
0: Peach pie.
1: Okay. So yeah. Anything peach.
0: Yeah. I want something with peach.
1: Wow. So no chocolate made it in there, huh?
0: Nope. No chocolate. Much prefer fruit, in fact. So there you go. There's the Conway's four pies on our Mount Rushmore of pies. Hour number two in a can. What? This is the Simon Conway Show.